my work. Like, I've been seeing videos over online lately that literally say Bernie Sanders and others like him would like to take 5% from the all the billionaires in the United States. That would build $5 trillion in wealth or something stupid. And then we can redistribute it to everybody and get health care, and everybody can get a check for $12,000. From where? From your ass? Because if I'm a billionaire, and I'm not, and at this pace probably never will be, but I'm going to keep on trying. If I'm a billionaire and I earn that money legally through my work, my hard work, no matter what it is that I ended up doing, if it's legal and I gain that money in an above board fashion, you don't deserve a dime of it. Now, do I give some of it away? Sure. I'll help out all I can. And I do that often. I don't mind doing that. I don't talk about it much because it's my business. But that's my money to give away or to not give away. That's my money to decide if I want to go spend it on an expensive car or give it to the homeless. It's none of your business. Never has been, never will be. I've never understood that people who aren't or don't have the drive to get to their utmost potential in life think somebody who does have the drive owes them something. What did Margaret Thatcher say? Something to the effect of, the problem with socialism is eventually you run out of other people's money. So Bernie Sanders wanted to get 5% of every billionaire's wealth. You think he'd stop there? We just talked about this at the Southern with the Southern Poverty Law Center, this SPLC scam, allegedly. The fraud they were allegedly bringing on everybody who donated to them. They originally wanted $100 million. That's what they said. All we need is $100 million. We can raise that money. We can go out there and fight against all the ills of society. Once they got the $100 million, they said, you know, we'd like to make a little bit more than that. And then they kept on getting more and hundreds of millions more. It could be in the billions now. Because once somebody gets their hands on your stuff and you let them do it, why would they stop? We can use the example that's now been changed in California, where for a long time, they allowed people to steal $950 from any stop at any store. It'd be a misdemeanor, slap on the wrist, if they even stopped you. It wouldn't be a felony. $952 would be a felony. So people, of course, would go in and take as much of somebody else's stuff as they were allowed to take, and they wouldn't stop until you disallowed it. Well, guess when it stopped? They lowered that number to $450. They stopped doing it at the $950. You imagine almost $1,000 worth of stuff you could walk in and just take from somebody else who owns it and you don't. And there are people like these Mayday dorks that are out there talking about how righteous it is that somebody should give them their stuff. It doesn't make sense, but I'll give you the story anyway. Thousands to join U.S. no school, no work, no shopping May Day protest. Oh, yeah, you can't go to school. You can't shop either on May Day, it turns out. Most of us aren't stupid, and we didn't go and do this, but this is the story from The Guardian out of the U.K. Walkouts, marches, and other gatherings held for May Day, strong demonstrations across the country. May Day protests across U.S. draw huge crowds in pictures. Thousands have joined the economic blackout for International Workers' Day as part of 3,500 May Day strong events across the country today. Organizers have called for no school, no work, no shopping, with walkouts, marches, block parties, and demonstrations held outside of institutions such as the New York Stock Exchange. This afternoon in Manhattan, protesters from the youth-led Sunrise Movement chained themselves to the front of the stock exchange while more sat blocking the exits to the property. They were joined by about 100 protesters before being arrested and removed about an hour later. A small crowd remained, music playing and chanting, "Tax the rich." Sunrise protesters also led demonstrations in other cities that ended in arrests in Portland, Oregon. They occupied a Hilton hotel lobby where Department of Homeland Security officials were allegedly staying. And in Minneapolis, Minnesota, six Sunrise protesters were arrested for blocking a bridge. Meanwhile, several San Francisco officials were arrested during a protest at San Francisco International Airport in support of the airport's workers union, picketing over wages and ICE's presence at airports. It's just so stupid, my goodness. It just doesn't get dumber. And they keep doing it. You're like, well, why are you reporting on it? Because I want you to understand there are nut jobs among you. I want you to understand there are nut jobs that don't like the country. I want you to understand there are bad people that just don't like the United States of America the way that it was formed. And instead of going to a country that does what they want, they instead want to change this country. It's not unlike people coming from a faraway

0: land. Let's call it Somalia. A land that is run by warlords. A land where they're killing each other every day just to try to gain some power. A land where you live and die by the scam. It would be like bringing a bunch of people from that country to this country, and instead of telling them, listen, acclimate to the United States, acclimate to our customs, this is a better land than where you came from. And I can make that statement clearly without any hesitation. The United States is much better than Somalia. Otherwise, why would there be 80,000 Somalis here just in Minneapolis? Might even be more than that by now. But you're here now, and the last thing you would want to do is make the new land that you just begged to call home the same as the old land that you were dying to get out of. So tax the rich is something people yell when they're not. Do you have the opportunity to become rich? Yeah. If you've got a work ethic, if you're willing to go to work 1, 2, 3, 4, 5 jobs. I used to work 4 jobs at a time. I'm still doing more than one, but the work that I'm doing now is not as physically strenuous as the old jobs I used to do. But having said that, you have the opportunity. Let me say it again. If you don't have the opportunity, you can prove it. I will fight with you to make sure you get equal opportunity in this country. But you have the opportunity here, unlike anywhere else. And yet you're complaining about the makeup of this country. Here's another story. This one is from Fox News Digital. May Day demonstrations expected to draw thousands of people as left-wingers protest billionaires. Thankfully, they're reporting it correctly. That's the truth. Mamdani pushes wealth tax, vows to protect illegal immigrants from ICE in fiery May Day speech. Yeah. Of course, the socialist, progressive mayor of New York who lied to get elected is going to be out there leading the charge. Of course, I'm not surprised. Please don't be surprised. Let me give you some quick hits here. Approximately 600 groups with $2 billion in active annual revenues are hosting an estimated 6,000 events nationwide for pro-socialist May Day demonstrations. Not even 3,500, it's 6,000 now. And somehow they're backed by rich people to the tune of $2 billion. So the minions on the front lines holding the dumb signs are the ones that are complaining and jumping up and down as they do the work of who? Really rich people who want to retain their power. Chapters of the Democratic Socialists of America are leading organizing efforts alongside groups such as People's Forum, Party for Socialism Liberation, Answer Coalition, and Code Pink. The activist network is tied to funding from American-born tech tycoon Neville Roy Singham, who is based in Shanghai and associated with promoting Chinese Communist Party messaging. What? I'm sorry, what? So the socialist movement in this country is being supported, at least in part, by a really rich American who lives in Shanghai who's promoting Communist Party agenda, the Communist Party agenda from China, the CCP. That's what's going on here. And my problem isn't them doing it as long as they're peaceful, and if they're not peaceful, they'll be arrested like some of them have been. My problem is some of you young people are watching and going, yeah, that's right, man, yeah. Yeah, tax the rich, man. Take their money. As a really rich person is backing you non-rich people that don't have jobs from Shanghai in order to promote Chinese Communist Party agenda, values, culture, and so on. And you just either didn't know that, or you kind of knew it but didn't care because it sounds kind of cool to get a day off and maybe get $100 or something to go hold a stupid sign in front of the stock market. As Mamdani, who's a rich kid of a rich mother, continues to lie to you, yet for some reason you idolize the guy. So just stop it. Just stop it. When you see people acting like this, either walk away from them, or if they will engage in civil conversation, remind them how stupid it is. And always use this one very simple example, if you don't mind. You go to school, whether it's elementary, middle, high school, college, whatever, grad school, medical school, I don't care what the school is. It could be a school to learn how to do a trade. And you get an A because you worked your ass off to get that A. And then somebody else got an F because they didn't try as hard as you, didn't apply themselves as hard, and didn't care as much. Would you be okay with giving that person a C and you get a C as well? Would you be okay to give them half of your grade? Because the answer by and large is going to be from everybody, no matter what they think their ideology is. They're all going to say, no, I earned that. That's mine. Why would I give it to him or her? You wouldn't. You get my point now? If you don't, think about what I just said again. Would you be willing to give up whatever the proceeds were of that hard work that you just did to get that A to somebody who just didn't try very hard? And of course, the answer from 99.99251% of you would be, of course, I wouldn't do that. And there'd be some useful idiot that would say, duh, I would, because it's only fair. That's what, when I see the May Day idiots, that's what I think of. 833-JOE-PAGS, 833-563-7247, joepags.com. Scroll down, click on contact, make that happen. I posted my monologue about Candace Owens getting sued. I posted that this morning, 10 o'clock Central Time, and it's got like 40,000 views so far, which is a lot for me on YouTube. I'm going to go check it out. 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Go see that video. Watch the entire thing. It's like less than 10 minutes long, and you'll see exactly what it's based on and why finally people are saying enough is enough to this person who's been saying the most disgusting things since her former friend Charlie Kirk was killed. Joe Pags Show coming right back. Stay here.
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0: Hi, great to have you. Thanks. I appreciate you stopping by. Polo did find something. Polo, you want to fill us in so they could have and might have and quite possibly did have TSA agents there?
11: Well, I guess if you ask Grok, it says the TSA often assists Secret Service and major events with the president for bag checks, magnetometers, and airport style screenings. Reports and comments on the footage note TSA presence or similar uniformed personnel. And then you said like patches, jackets, so kind of like what we saw with those people that were up against the wall.
0: Yeah, those who are up against the wall were wearing either vests or they're wearing the shirts that had a lighter blue sleeve coming out of them. And one actually had a light blue shirt on who was facing the other way. They could have been TSA. I think that's really dumb, I'll be honest with you, because somebody who's armed can't use a magnetometer. I mean, I would think they could. So I don't know why you would put people in harm's way that aren't armed. And you might say, well, there are eight other people around them that are armed. Oh, okay. I think everybody should be on guard and everybody should be ready to take down a would-be assailant. But if they sometimes use them, there you go. It could have been them. Now, we don't know that those that we were watching that video were TSA, but Polo makes a good point. At first glance, they kind of look like TSA.
11: Yeah,
0: I hear you.
11: And I also feel like, I mean, with these people, they're already trained on what to do when it comes to getting people through those magnetometers, you know, and then they had females there. So for the female guests that were coming in to the event, you know, they have to have that as well. So, I mean, it sounds weird, but at the same time, I feel like it does kind of make sense because you already have like this company basically that has trained employees to do what it is you're wanting them to do, which is, you know, get people through that magnetometer. I'm assuming it's no different than when you go to a sporting event. I'm assuming those people that are checking bags and getting people through the magnetometers, they're not armed either.
0: Well, they're not, but I'm here to say if the president and most of the administration is in the building, you got 2,500 other dignitaries there, everybody who's doing anything should be armed and ready to take out a bad guy. I'm just going to put that out there. I don't know. It actually makes me ask the question, why would you put the TSA agents in harm's way at an event that's so high profile? I think that's a bad policy, but I hope to have Mark Wayne Mullen on, who's the DHS secretary. We've had him on several times to ask him that very question. Are TSA agents being used for that? If so, why? As Ted Nugent says, I'm going to play as loudly as I can right now. That's going to do it for this hour. Free Speech Friday, 833-JOE-PAGS, 833-563-7247, joepags.com. A lot more coming your way, including Will Witt next hour. He's a cool young guy, smart dude, best-selling author, who's out there doing these debates on college campuses, hoping to keep educating young people. Keep it here.
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16: Pulling troops from a NATO ally. I'm Lisa Lucera, Fox News. The Pentagon announcing 5,000 troops will be withdrawing from Germany over the next 6 months to a year. This coming as President Trump has criticized Germany for what he says is their lack of help with the strikes in Iran.
17: There are 38,000 American troops stationed there right now. It's going to take 6 to 12 months for this to happen. And the Department of War says they're doing this because they just finished a review of the force posture in Europe.
16: Fox's Peter Ducey at the White House. In July 2020, President Trump ordered 12,000 troops to withdraw from Germany, but Congress pushed back and it was not completed before Joe Biden took office. This, as the president says, negotiations are still open with Iran, but so far there's no agreement.
18: Iran delivered the text of a new proposal through a mediator in Pakistan. The details have not been revealed, but President Trump says he's not impressed. So far, Tehran has shelved any talks about nuclear weapons, and analysts say negotiations are likely to move slowly.
16: Fox's Ashley Webster in Tel Aviv. This afternoon, the president spoke at the Florida 55-plus community, The Villages.
19: We're here to celebrate a policy that benefits every American senior all across this land, and it's called No Tax on Social Security. It's done. It's done.
16: The president claims he's done more for seniors than any other president, but Democrats argue he's making basic needs for seniors unaffordable. A federal appeals court has restricted access to one of the most common means of abortion in the U.S. by blocking mailing of prescriptions of mifepristone.
20: The decision overturns the 2023 federal rule adopted under the Biden administration for now. It's the first major ruling limiting mifepristone access following several attempts since the drug was first approved in 2000.
16: Fox's Laura Cantor. 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
21: This is Minnesota News Network. I'm John Anderson. Monday marks 2 weeks left in the legislative session, and Governor Walz and House and Senate leaders continue to negotiate. DFL Senate Majority Leader Aaron Murphy gave MNN an update on the talks.
22: Well, they're starting slowly, and we are challenged by very, very divergent approaches to this problem. But we had good success last year, and you know, I think we did that because everybody was committed to finding a path forward.
21: So many issues still on their plates, including the bonding bill.
22: We're all talking about bonding, but we have a little work to do to reach a conclusion in terms of a number. And as is the case, a bonding bill is usually one of the last things that passes through the legislature. So we're doing the work.
21: The governor has proposed a $907 million bonding bill. Democratic and Republican estimates are higher. A bill that gives the Attorney General's office more power in the fight against fraud has advanced to the Senate floor. The bill passed out of the Finance Committee and expands Attorney General Keith Ellison's Medicaid Fraud Control Unit. The bill adds 18 new members to the unit, including investigators and prosecutors. It also gives the unit new investigative authority and strengthens Medicaid fraud laws. A similar bill has one more committee stop in the House. This is MNN on K-Talk.
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23: iHeartRadio weather tonight, mostly clear, areas of frost and lows in the low 30s. A mix of sun and clouds and warmer tomorrow, a high in the low 60s. And more sun and mid-60s for Sunday. I'm meteorologist Mace Michaels on Twin Cities News Talk, AM 1130. 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
0: Great radio stations across the lane, along with Polo. Sam has the night off tonight. It is the Joe Pags Show. I appreciate you stopping by. There's a lot going on. There's a lot to get to on a Free Speech Friday. Whatever's on your mind, fair game. If I know something about it, we will talk about it. If not, we will move on. Just call in at 833-JOE-PAGS, 833-563-7247, or go to joepags.com, scroll down, click on contact, and you send us an email. If you haven't checked out the social media yet, I do have two posts on the video that was released yesterday. The first one was the initial reaction to exactly what was released by the U.S. Attorney Jeanine Pirro in Washington, D.C. That's got over 1 million views over on Instagram. Everybody wanted to see that much clearer video. We talked about this the entire time. Why is that video so bad that the president released? And then we do have a much clearer video now. And in fact, in the back of the video, you can see, or in the background of the video, you can see where the canine handler and the canine, the canine tries to go after this guy and investigate the guy and sniff the guy out, who walked past them before he runs out with the gun. But the handler pulls him back, which doesn't make a lot of sense to me. Hopefully we'll get more information on that. What I don't want is everything went incredibly. They were brave and they protected everybody. You know what I mean? I want to know what really happened and why this guy was able to get anywhere near within a football field of that magnetometer with a gun. So 833-JOE-PAGS, 833-563-7247, joepags.com. There was a bit of levity yesterday when the president was taking questions in the White House, in the Oval Office. And because of the fourth, now, some would say, assassination attempt on him, will he be wearing a bulletproof vest? Now, he doesn't wear one. I don't know if that was common knowledge or not. I think probably. I don't think most presidents do. I think George W. Bush did when he threw out the first pitch after the attacks of 9/11 at Yankee Stadium. Other than that, I don't think that presidents wear bulletproof vests. But he's asked if he might consider doing that.
1: Is there talks about you potentially wearing a bulletproof vest moving forward, given you have now been shot at?
4: I don't know if I can handle looking 20 pounds heavier. Frankly, the vest did an amazing job because it took a bullet close up, and he didn't even want to go to the hospital. I mean, we sent him to the hospital just in case, but he didn't want, you know, still a hit, but he didn't want to go to the hospital. The vest totally protected him. Still a lot of power behind that shot, though. That's like getting hit by Mike Tyson. But it's amazing. I've been asked about that, and I guess it's something you consider. In one way, you don't like to do it because you're giving in to a bad element, and so I don't know. But I have been asked about it.
0: I mean, funny. It's definitely funny. He doesn't want his girth to look any bigger than it needs to be. And I understand that completely. But again, what he says at the end really does bring it home for me as well. It's the same reason he wanted to go back into the dinner that night. He doesn't want a bad actor or somebody trying to change society. Doesn't want him to change society. I don't, in some ways you don't want to put on the vest because then you give in to him. It makes sense. I get it. Now, Paul, did you not actually see it? Because, I mean, obviously you made a joke.
7: No, I didn't. I just saw the headline.
0: And, I mean, you were a little concerned. Why would you tell people that you're not wearing one? I just assumed that he wasn't.
7: Yeah, I guess, I mean, you would think, though, after all the stuff that he's already been through, that would definitely be something that he would have, or would have, they would have suggested for him to do, because why take that risk? Like, why not have that little extra layer of protection for yourself, because clearly stuff's happening and unfortunately they're not protecting you like they should.
0: Well, that's for sure. The second part is for sure. I mean, somebody suggested that night, I kid you not, on my social media, the night that this thing broke, they suggested they get him a Pope mobile. And I'm like, come on. You know, after the Pope was shot, then they made that sort of bulletproof glass vehicle that he had to roll around and everything. I mean, Trump doesn't want to do that. Trump is like, I want to live free and liberate. I want to be an American and not worry about it.
7: I agree, but I'm surprised that they haven't done stuff like that anyway. Like, I mean, I would like to think that the vehicles that he's in are bulletproof. And I would
0: They're called the Beast. It's a gigantic, yeah, vehicle.
7: I would also like to think that they'd be putting like some type of, which they don't, I guess, but it would have made sense if they would have had some sort of like plexiglass around him to protect him that was like bulletproof as well. But
0: well, after he was shot in Butler, whenever he did something, they were behind big plexiglass again at these campaign stops. But it's something like this. The sad assumption, and it was a bad assumption, is that you're safe and that nobody can get anywhere near, and this person got too near. So, I mean, I get what he's saying. I get what he's saying. I wouldn't want to wear it either, to be honest.
7: What's funny, though, is that remember when he got bumped with the microphone? They right fixed that real quick. So why is it they'll do that, but they haven't made any more adjustments for everything else?
0: And I mean, we know
7: that was just the microphone.
0: We know that they fixed that because the audio has sucked ever since.
7: I think it always kind of sucked anyway, but they are much further back and they're not putting microphones in his face like before. But if they could fix that, why not fix all these other things too?
0: I'm not giving anybody any ideas because bad people have bad ideas as it is, but the whole microphone thing reminds me that Kim Jong-un's brother, who was actually the next in line of succession, wasn't Kim Jong-un, after whatever the father's name was, it doesn't really matter to me, Kim something, Kim Il-jong, or Kim Jong-il, something like that. That was the father, then this guy is now the son. He had an older brother. The older brother sort of left North Korea and didn't want to go back, but he was sort of the heir. And for some reason, Kim Jong-il, or whoever Kim Jong-un is the current guy, he decided his brother should die. And the allegation is, and I think it's been proven, is that a woman walked up to him and rubbed something on his face at an airport, and the guy died from it. So he, like, killed his brother. I mean, think about it, Polo. They hit Trump in the face with a microphone.
7: Yeah, that's
0: what I'm saying. You have something on that microphone, you could have taken the guy out, which is disgusting.
7: Yeah. And, I mean, even when he's, like, shaking, you know, shaking hands, I mean,
0: yeah,
7: anything's possible for sure.
0: I mean, so I you don't want to live in a bubble. You don't want to live in a Pope-mobile. You don't want to live where you have to wear a vest everywhere you go. But I completely understand it. I mean, I understand why they would suggest it. But with this guy who was, like, really adamant he wanted to go back in last Saturday night, you're not going to get him to put a vest on. It's just not going to happen. But I think his response was very funny. I do want to give an update to what's going on with Iran, because it's important. There's a push by Democrats specifically, maybe a couple of Republicans too, but generally speaking, Democrats, to do something different with the War Powers Act, to where the president must get congressional approval before he does anything militarily. Well, that's not constitutional. That's not required. He is the commander-in-chief. He can do what he wants. Now, there is a War Powers Act in place now where after 60 days, you've got to go back and get congressional approval to continue. Well, the president is saying that, well, no, it ended before 60 days. So I didn't have to do that. Let me go to the story. This is from News Nation. Trump tells Congress the ceasefire ended the Iran conflict ahead of 60-day deadline. It's from Libby Dean and Steph Whiteside at News Nation. President Donald Trump issued letters to congressional leaders informing them he would not be seeking congressional authority under the War Powers Act for the war in Iran. News Nation obtained letters sent from the president to Senator Chuck Grassley, Republican Iowa, House Speaker Mike Johnson, Republican Louisiana, which provide an update on the war with Iran. In the letters, Trump uses the ceasefire to declare that the conflict is ended ahead of the 60-day deadline. Quote, the hostilities that began on February 8th, 2026 have terminated, he wrote. Am I stupid? I thought it was February 28th. Polo, do me a favor, look that up. Find out when the aggression, when the campaign, when the war, whatever started with Iran. I thought it was February 28th. So maybe this is a typo. Anyway, hostilities that began on February 8th, 2026 have terminated, he wrote. Okay, so they left off the two, I guess. While the president has indefinitely extended, thanks, a ceasefire, he has continued a blockade of Iranian ports and repeatedly rejected Iranian offers for an end to the hostilities, including an offer to reopen the Strait of Hormuz in exchange for postponing negotiations regarding Iran's nuclear program. By law, the president is required to seek the approval of Congress to extend military actions beyond 60 days. However, the letter appears to indicate that he has no intention of doing so. Quote, I have and will continue to direct the United States Armed Forces, consistent with my responsibilities and pursuant to my constitutional authority, to conduct United States foreign relations and as commander-in-chief and chief executive, the letter states. I mean, there you go. This is going to be a congressional fight with the president, but it'll be the left in Congress, generally speaking, that's going to be fighting with him on this. There is no military action happening now. Does the ceasefire mean that's over? And if he wants to start up, you know, strikes again, military operations again, he can. That'll start a new 60-day period. I don't know. I think it's a pretty good argument. I'll be honest with you. He was asked about a lot of this today.
19: You know, it's a very disjointed, unfriendly leadership, unfriendly to each other.
0: Thank God we've got Marine One right there making as much noise as possible. He's talking about the leadership in Iran isn't even getting along with each other, is what his point is here.
19: They're not getting along. They're very, very confused by what's happened because essentially most of their military has been wiped out. But we just had a conversation with Iran. Let's see what happens. But I would say that I am not happy. Their leadership is very disjointed, very argumentative with each other. They come back, one says one thing, one says another.
0: Man, Macron knows nowhere near him, and this is the result of that hit in the face with the mic.
19: They're very confused. Obviously, their country has been frankly decimated. Their navy is gone, their air force is gone. Many of their soldiers, unfortunately, are gone. They've got to come up with the right deal. At this moment, I'm not satisfied with what they want.
0: There you go. He's not satisfied. He's negotiating. And can you imagine trying to negotiate with a leadership that's fighting amongst itself? Because you know damn well there's a vacuum in Iran right now if the Ayatollah's being taken out. And President Trump is trying to deal with, through J.D. Vance and others, trying to deal with what to do next. And the people that you're dealing with don't like each other. Then there's this.
19: So they want to make a deal, but I'm not satisfied with it. So we'll see what happens. Iran wants to make a deal because they have no military left, essentially. And they want to make a deal, but I'm not satisfied.
0: I'm glad he's not satisfied and is saying that he's not satisfied. Now, remember, when he's answering these questions and he's in these gaggles of reporters, he's doing this generally for the leadership of Iran. He's telling them, I'm not satisfied. He's doing it through the media, knowing that they'll see it. Then there's this.
19: We have great respect for Pakistan and Islamabad and tremendous respect for the prime minister and the field marshal. And they're working with us. They continue to work with us. But the trip is a very long one, and we're doing everything in terms of negotiating right now, in terms of the negotiation telephonically. They've made strides, but I'm not sure if they ever get there. There's tremendous discord. They're having a tremendous problem getting along with each other in Iran. The leadership is very disjointed. It's got 2 to 3 groups, maybe 4. And it's a very disjointed leadership. And with that being said, they all want to make a deal, but they're all messed up.
0: I'm glad he didn't say the F word. He might have said the F word there, to be honest. Then there's this. I believe he's asked about the War Powers Act.
8: Why are you not seeking congressional approval to extend it?
19: Because it's 7.
0: Well, why are you not seeking congressional approval to extend this beyond 60 days is what the loaded question is from the reporter.
19: Because it's never been sought before. There's been numerous, many, many times, and nobody's ever gotten it before. They consider it totally unconstitutional. But we're always in touch with Congress. But nobody's ever sought it before. Nobody's ever asked for it before. It's never been used before. Why should we be different?
0: There you go. Not falling for the okey-doke. So what do you think? Is the war over? If it was ever a war, I always call it a military operation. Is it done before 60 days? Did the ceasefire start before 60 days started? If the aggression starts again because Iran doesn't want to make a deal, can you call that a new thing? I always thought that the executive in chief, or the chief executive, I should say, commander in chief, I always thought the chief executive had the ability to say, I'm going to go and do this. There is no congressional need for Congress to declare war. Congress can declare war, and the president, we had this outlined by our friend, Lieutenant Colonel Jeffrey Atticott, the president can say, well, you might have declared war, but I'm not going to do it. I'm the commander in chief. So they've got to work in conjunction. Now, why the Congress would want to work against the president is only about politics. Unless you're telling me people in Congress love the Iranian theocracy, which I don't think they do. 833-JOE-PAGS, 833-563-7247, or go to joepags.com, scroll down, click on contact. 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Don't forget to stop by joepags.com/YouTube. The latest upload is Candace Owens with a lawsuit against her. Go and check that out. It's going nuts. It's over 40,000 views in a short amount of time. We've got the long form with Megyn Kelly. We've got other long form up there as well. We try to give you an update a day or an upload a day if we possibly can. 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
0: 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Just look for Joe Pags, J-O-E space P-A-G-S. It's the one with the logo. Go and get that. Unshaken and Unafraid with Joe Pags is a separate long-form podcast that I do. We're doing three or four of those a week. Go and check those out where you get your podcasts as well. It's literally called Unshaken and Unafraid with Joe Pags. But if you put my name in, a couple should pop up, maybe more, but ignore the other ones. The one is Unshaken and Unafraid. The other one is the radio show, which has the logo. Go and get those right now. I mentioned Spirit Airlines not long ago. Because they owe us money. They don't want to give us the money back. They want to give us some sort of credit. Well, the story today is Spirit Airlines might be shutting down. Because a couple of days ago, we thought they were getting $500 million in a bailout. Doesn't look like that's happening. Spirit Airlines prepares to end operations amid failed bailout from Taylor DeLandro over at News Nation. Spirit Airlines is preparing to end operations after a government bailout effort collapsed, according to the Wall Street Journal. The discount carrier has been in talks with the Trump administration regarding a proposed $500 million rescue. However, the rescue plan unraveled as the airline ran out of both time and cash, the Wall Street Journal reports. Some creditors also pushed back on terms, which could have left the government with a 90% stake and investors worse off if the airline ultimately failed, according to the outlet. On Friday, today, President Donald Trump said the administration had presented a final proposal and was still considering whether to step in. Quote, looking at it, but if we can't make a good deal, no institution's been able to do it. I said, I'd like to save their jobs. Trump told reporters, we gave them a final performance. Okay, Spirit Airlines, known for its low fares, has been struggling through bankruptcy filings and failed merger attempts. The airline had projected exiting Chapter 11 by late spring or early summer, but rising fuel costs tied to the war in Iran have cast doubt on that timeline. So I guess we just are out our money, I guess. I don't know what the story is with that. But I said this the other day. If you can't survive without a bailout, then, you know, you probably can't survive. Saying too big to fail is something that we remember from the big crash in like 2008. Too big to fail. Like, well, no, you shouldn't be too big to fail. If you fail, that sucks. But then you build something else. The whole too big to fail thing sounds a lot like socialism. It's not about meritocracy. I don't dislike Spirit Airlines. We've used them a lot. But if you can't survive in a very, very, you know, rambunctious market when it comes to air travel, then you can't survive. Do something else. We'll see if Trump ends up by doing a bailout with them and what the terms would be. In the meantime, Will Witt when we come back. Stay here.
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6: Fox News, I'm Tom Rigotti. The White House insists the War Powers Act does not apply to the current situation with Iran because of the current ceasefire. Fox's Peter Ducey reports.
7: Negotiations with Iran continue. As the White House writes to Congress, the hostilities that began on February 28, 2026 have terminated. That's key. Because if those hostilities ran longer than 60 days in a row, President Trump would need to ask Congress for permission to continue to comply with the War Powers Act.
6: Thousands of people across the U.S. skipping work and school to participate in today's May Day protest. Fox's Mike Tobin is in Chicago.
8: The Chicago Teachers Union, very powerful, had called for classes to be canceled today so you could have students supplement the numbers of the demonstrators.
6: The union's request was denied, but the superintendent of the schools provided buses to take students to the demonstration after the school day ended. 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

0: With the untimely death of Charlie Kirk, I think a lot of us thought, you know, this might be the end of an era in that we're not going to go and educate people on college campuses anymore. We're not going to be able to take on the academia establishment the way that Charlie was. Well, that's not true. Now, we certainly miss Charlie, and it's very different now, but there are people still carrying that water and doing a great job with it, like this guy, Will Witt, 2 times national best-selling author, I should say, also international speaker, CEO of Pure Basics Collective. We'll get into what that is. Will, good to see you again. How you doing?
1: I'm doing very well. It's good to see you. It's been too long, Joe.
0: It has been. I'm glad that you made some time today. Thank you. Pick up the mic. This is the tour that you're doing. And you're going to these college campuses. You're talking to these young, very moldable minds before they get fully indoctrinated. What are you facing on campus now? Since Charlie was killed, disgusting what happened last September, there seems to be a different dynamic in the way debates are done now. I don't like it. I like what you're doing. I think you're doing it right. But there are a lot of people who are just yelling at each other, and nobody's learning anything the way that they were all this whole time from you and from Charlie and from others. What are you finding on these campuses?
1: I find that to very much be the case. And, you know, I've been doing this for a long time, 10 years. I was going out on the campuses with PragerU and making videos and stuff with Turning Point. So I've been doing this for a long time. And it's not even just that the debates have gotten worse in the sense that people just want to get clips of like, haha, look at this stupid liberal, you know, so many people on the right making these things. But in reality, I don't want to say like the excellence, but I guess you could say the excellence of the youth is actually declining as well. And yes. I think that has something to do with COVID and has something to do with the screens and AI and all these different factors that are making it so that these young people now, they can't even look you in the eye. They can't hold a conversation. They have no way to have an attention span to actually have one of these conversations. And so the debates usually don't even turn into a lot of debates a lot of the time because these students just are, they've been failed. They've been failed by the education system, failed by technology, failed by their parents. In all sorts of ways. So it's very disheartening, but I do still, when I go out there and I'm doing these pick up the mics on the college campuses, you do get a lot of students. And granted, it takes a lot of bravery for one of these students to come and actually want to have a debate when they know that, you know, we're filming it. It could go online.
0: Yeah.
1: All of those kind of things. So I do commend anyone who comes up and does one of these debates. But yeah, it is changing. It is not the same as when I started.
0: You make an amazing point about COVID. Not many people talk about that. The

0: Conservatives are outnumbered there in a major way. And every single person who's on the left, who even those pretending they're not even political, we're talking about the Supreme Court ruling about legislative districts and about the Voting Rights Act of 1965 and how Section 2 doesn't really say what people have been pretending that it says. Every single liberal with a very small following or a huge following started with this line. They just gutted the Voting Rights Act. They all used the word gutted. I'm like, you guys don't think that we see the script? But then I thought to myself, if they're not in the business I'm in, or what you do, Will, then people just scrolling through are going to hear everybody saying, oh my God, they gutted the voting right. Oh my God, black people are disenfranchised now. Oh my God, they gutted. How do we combat that? Because their messaging, we have to admit, and again, not specifically better than yours or better than mine, but their messaging in general is better than conservative messaging. How do we battle that? Let's just use that example as let's go forward with that. They say it's gutted. Black people are disenfranchised now. Hispanics are disenfranchised. White men are trying to dominate every district. How do we fight back?
1: I mean, it's Jeremiah 12:1. Why does the way of the wicked prosper, right? And for me, this really comes down to the fact that it's so much easier to lie and be dishonest to get people to follow you. And this is the left's playbook, you know? And honestly, yes. It's a lot of people on, you know, the weak Republican side playbook in the exact same way, because they say, oh, I'm going to fight for you. And then they're all a bunch of liars and losers. So it's the same type of deal. And that's such an easy thing to do. And so when these people are coming with these lies about the redistricting and black people are disenfranchised, you know, I think like some of the most successful videos that I did was like when I dressed up as a Mexican and talked about cultural appropriation.
0: It was so
1: right?
0: good.
1: Because
0: it was so good.
1: It was irrefutable evidence that what they were saying was 100% wrong. You know, I didn't go into academia and write a paper about it. I didn't need facts and studies and all this kind of stuff. I went in the field and I showed that this is the truth. And that video has over 150 million views.
0: I mean, just
1: insanity of the views. And so what I really think that it comes down to that conservatives can do to showcase these things is, again, these people aren't working on facts. This is their meaning and purpose that they're looking for. So don't try and get them on the factual basis. Go into the places and actually show these things in action happening. If they say, you know, all black people can't get voter ID and all these kind of things, it's like us going into the black neighborhoods and finding out they do have IDs. They can vote. They can actually
0: they
1: go and do these things, right? And so I think that's the way that we do it. But I think a lot of conservatives just kind of want to stand on a pedestal and be like, well, we have the facts, so, you know, that's all we need. But in reality, I think we need to get into those places and really start showcasing what the truth actually is.
0: It's Will Witt. The latest book is Do Not Comply. Tell me about that, because when you say do not comply as a conservative, conservatives a lot of times will say to somebody on a traffic stop, comply. Just do what they say. You can take it up later in court if you want. So I think it can be misconstrued. In this context, what do you mean when you say do not comply?
1: It means that the most noble thing you can do in your life is pursue truth. And if you are basically complying and not pursuing the truth in every aspect of your life and what you're doing, you're going to be sacrificing a part of yourself. And so it doesn't, like, that book came out around COVID time or just, you know, after COVID, and that people thought about, like, oh, not comply with the vaccines and the masks and the 6 feet apart and all that. And that is, of course, true. But it's really about anyone trying to make you into a slave. Someone trying to come and say, you have to do this. This is the way things work. And you just going along with it. Or you have to think a certain type of way. Or you have to be a certain way to be the right Republican. Or, you know, whatever it is. And all of that is nonsense. You know, we were gifted with these incredible brains that were able to use discernment and logic and think things through. And then also the ability to have that thinking and then make actions based on that. And if you're going to sacrifice yourself and the things you believe in and all of that just to not get in trouble or to feel safer or more comfortable, this is why our country is in the place that it is. You know, that is why we continually lose and are on the back foot. I think that the do not comply message against an elite who absolutely hates us is the biggest thing we can do right now, especially as I'm talking to young people. The young people in this country are almost entirely apathetic to Republicans and Democrats. You know, even like the little communists you meet on campus are like, I hate Joe Biden, I hate Kamala. You know, they don't like these people.
0: Yeah.
1: But they know because they have no trust for the elites. Like the White House Correspondents Dinner shooting that just happened, right? You know, there's all these people, you know, saying it's staged or whatever for the ballroom. And it's like, you know, who knows? But in the sense of like the fact that you have so many people coming out and saying, this could be fake, this could be staged, shows just the level of anti-authority, anti-trust that people have in any institution in this country.
0: But that's changed a lot. And generally speaking, they look at it that way through conspiracy theorist eyes when it has to do with the right of

0: has to do with Trump. And what I mean is, people like you and me were saying don't comply during COVID. I never wore a mask. I didn't take the shot. I mean, it's my body. How dare you tell me what I have to do? But a lot of people on the left now that are conspiracy theorists, we're all just falling in line. Yeah, you've got to take the shot. Yeah, 6 feet distancing makes sense. That was made up. Masks work. They don't. Men 30 and under have to take the jab, even though it was actually causing, all sorts of heart issues with people in that age range and in that gender. I mean, we watched people comply. Oh, damn it. I've got to get a shot to go to dinner. I've got to get a shot to go to the theater. I've got to get a shot to be a medical worker or somebody in the military. So is this a brand new thing because everything Trump does must be fake? Because back then, the people that you're talking about all got in line.
1: Yeah, well, I think, I mean, a lot of these people were conservatives who got in line,
0: yes. Right?
1: People who said that they were Republicans. And that's part of the reason why a lot of these things were allowed to continue to happen is because both conservatives and leftists on the same lockstep joined forces and said, okay, we're going to lock it down. We're going to do all of these things.
0: Yes.
1: So, yeah, it's definitely not a new issue. But just in terms of, like, when I'm going to campus and talking to young people, like, you don't have young conservatives who are nearly as excited about Trump now. Right? Like,
0: yeah.
1: As they were when I was doing this in 2017, 2018, talking to students, like you, all the, right-wing students were all wearing MAGA hats and super pro-Trump and all that, where you're not seeing that in the same way, and you're not seeing the Democrat kids supporting the Democrat Party at all.
0: Right.
1: They don't care. And so there just seems to be with the young generation, it's a switch, a very anti-authority switch that has happened where they just don't trust in any institutions. And in a lot of ways, I can empathize with them. I can empathize, especially you see the media and how they twist things and how they lie. Why would they have any trust in the media? And now with AI and all this, I mean, really, I can understand why a lot of people are starting to feel this way.
0: It's going to get harder as we go, that's for sure. PureBasicsCollective.com. Get the book called Do Not Comply. It's Will Witt. Let me finish with this. I've always prided myself being a man. I like being a man. I like being responsible for my family and my people and support everybody and hunt and gather and grunt every once in a while. We have raised an entire generation where a large percentage doesn't believe masculinity is good. They've been told it's toxic. It's bad. You shouldn't be a man. There shouldn't be man and women roles. You're somebody who believes in masculinity being important. Being a man is important. What are you finding in college campuses or even on the man on the street stuff that you do so incredibly? What are you finding from the males in this our society today? Are they coming around realizing that they've got to man up quite literally, or are you still seeing a bunch of weak men going, I don't want to be toxic?
1: I think it's really like Gen Z. Like, people are saying, oh, Gen Z is becoming more conservative, right? It's going to be like the most conservative generation and all this. But really, I don't necessarily see that. I don't know if it has anything to do with being a conservative. What I see it as is like a complete disillusion of the status quo, right? Where they will be abrasive and brash and say things that are uncouth all the time just for the sake of doing that, because they know that the world is setting these types of standards on them, right? So that when that comes to the masculinity aspect with these young men, I think there have been kind of these hijackers in this new masculine movement who have really led a lot of young men in the wrong direction.
0: Okay.
1: And I think that some of these guys who are like these alpha male type of guys, and I think that's been horrible for young men, actually.
0: More like wannabe alpha males. Will Witt, awesome every time. We appreciate him coming on, and we're back after this in the Joe Pag Show.
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0: He's doing it right. He's out there in college campuses. He's doing the debate stuff. But he's doing it in the right way in that he's having conversations with people. And again, like he talked about in the interview, people will generally just start crying if they don't really have an answer to what it is that he's talking about. And then the whole, he had a date with the online dating app. And at the end of the day, she had a great time and then found out what he did for a living, that he's conservative, and literally broke out in tears. We've got to stop it, man. There's something very wrong with a society that reacts that way because of politics. 833 Joe Pags, 833-563-7247, joepags.com. 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
17: A troop withdrawal from Germany. I'm Lisa Lacerra, Fox News. The Pentagon has announced about 5,000 troops, or about 14% of those stationed in Germany, will leave in the next 6 to 12 months. This coming after German Chancellor Friedrich Merz said the U.S. was being humiliated by the Iranian leadership. Though the Pentagon says the decision follows a thorough review of the department's force posture in Europe. While speaking in the Villages in Florida this afternoon, President Trump said negotiations with Iran are ongoing.
18: I spoke to him today. We're discussing. It's a little hard to figure out who their leaders are, frankly. You know, their leaders are gone. The first set is gone. The second set is gone. Khomeini was gone. And they were pretty evil people. Not pretty evil. They were evil. They killed 42,000 protesters.
17: The three-week-old ceasefire between the U.S. and Iran remains intact. Demonstrations across the country marking May Day. Fox's Mike Tobin's in Chicago.
19: 600 organizations across the nation with about $2 billion operating revenue who have been organizing some 3,000 protests in different locations across the nation. One of the places that they're getting funding is from Neville Roy Singham. He's an American millionaire, a tech guy who supports far-left causes. He denies that he has any links to political parties, but he has participated in activities with the Chinese Communist Party, and his wife is the founder of Code Pink.
17: The Chicago Teachers Union had requested classes be canceled today so students could join the protest, but that request was denied. Instead, buses were provided to the protest after school let out. President Trump has endorsed Kentucky Congressman Andy Barr in the Republican primary for the Senate seat, being vacated by Senator Mitch McConnell, who's retiring. Barr is facing former Kentucky Attorney General Daniel Cameron and entrepreneur Nate Morris in the May 19th primary. 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
20: This is Minnesota News Network. I'm John Anderson. Monday marks 2 weeks left in the legislative session, and Governor Walz and House and Senate leaders continue to negotiate. DFL Senate Majority Leader Aaron Murphy gave MNN an update on the talks.
21: Well, they're starting slowly, and we are challenged by very, very divergent approaches to this problem. But we had good success last year, and you know, I think we did that because everybody was committed to finding a path forward.
20: So many issues still on their plates, including the bonding bill.
21: We're all talking about bonding, but we have a little work to do to reach a conclusion in terms of a number. And as is the case, a bonding bill is usually one of the last things that passes through the legislature. So we're doing the work.
20: The governor has proposed a $907 million bonding bill. Democratic and Republican estimates are higher. A bill that gives the Attorney General's office more power in the fight against fraud has advanced to the Senate floor. The bill passed out of the Finance Committee and expands Attorney General Keith Ellison's Medicaid Fraud Control Unit. The bill adds 18 new members to the unit, including investigators and prosecutors. It also gives the unit new investigative authority and strengthens Medicaid fraud laws. A similar bill has one more committee stop in the House. This is MNN on K-Talk.
12: When was the last time you woke up actually feeling rested or got through the day without feeling stressed out? Yeah, over.